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Okay, I know it's not Roy Orbison, but it's a pretty good cover, isn't it? Van Halen's cover of Roy Orbison's Pretty Woman, and rock and roll Eddie Cochran style and summertime blues. Welcome to Stafford's World. I'm Mark Stafford. Busy, busy show today. A couple of song stories. A couple of those are, but they did it first, and the original versions of some songs that you know, and a couple of I know I shouldn't, but I love it, chosen by a listener. And to top it all off, we have one of those The Writers Sing Them Their Way from Paul Williams. Whew, that's busy, isn't it? Beatles 1964 style.

0: Sadly, he was talented, but he never got the success he deserved. Steve Forbert, American top 20 hit in 1979, and Romeo's Tune. And the Beatles from the Hard Day's Night movie. Why was the Hard Day's Night movie in black and white? Why was it black and white? We had colour. The Alamo was in colour, and Cliff Richard's Summer Holiday was in colour, and that was many years before that. 1964, Beatles from the soundtrack of Hard Day's Night. I should have known better. Time for the first of a couple of song stories, and let's make it this, as Cat Stevens, Yusef Islam, tells the story behind a song he wrote in 1967 that charted for P.P. Arnold in 67 and Rod Stewart in the 70s. The First Cut is the Deepest.
1: It was actually one of the first songs, one of my early attempts. You might start with a word, or you might have a word on your mind, and as you begin, it'll come to the surface. It's usually a mood. I would think that the song would have begun with, that kind of picking of the chords in the beginning, and then I would have hummed something, and then I would have come to this, trying to work out what are the words. I'd mumble something probably into the microphone, then play it back and go, oh, that sounds like First Cut is the Deepest. Something would catch my attention, or I would use some of the mumbling. I'd find out what it meant, and then I'd write it. Percy Sledge, right? When a man loves a woman. It was something like that that I wanted to write. But I wanted to write something like that, a blues song. And that was the inspiration behind it. And the theme of the song is kind of obvious, you know, is when you're young and, you know, you have your first love and that doesn't work out. So it's a perennial love theme. And you know, the words just came to me. It was quite profound, really. I mean, somebody said to me, do you really believe that the first cut is the deepest? I said, yes. Yeah, it just worked out.

And if you have the album, you'll have that twiddly, zappy stinger bit on the front of it. Steve Miller Band and Jet Airliner from 1977. And P.P. Arnold's version of the song that Cat Stevens envisaged that maybe Percy Sledge might cover. P.P. did a pretty good version, almost as good as if Percy Sledge had done it well in 1967. Talking about classic soul and great voices, how about this? Levi Stubbs and the Four Tops.

0: She was a bit of a stunner. She was Gail McCormick, a long-haired blonde rock chick from 1969. You can check the videos out on YouTube. Kept for All Time, Smiths, Baby It's You, the old Sherelle song done by the Beatles, of course. And Smith did it pretty well and took it into the top 10 in America in 1969. And Gail McCormick had a very short career after the time with Smith. She had a solo career, had one big American hit called It's a Crying Shame, and that was it. The career was all over by 1984 for Gail McCormick. Returning very shortly with 1968 Memories from Donovan.
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They were flying high in 1973. We discovered Steely Dan, and with songs like that, My Old School from the Countdown to Ecstasy album from 1973, and Donovan's Jennifer Juniper from 1968. And talking of the late 60s, this is from that period, and I don't think many things are better than this from that time. 1969, it wasn't a hit in England. What a travesty. But it was on the Breaking Bad soundtrack and gained quite a few new converts to the music of Tommy James and the Shondells, and Crystal Blue Persuasion.

0: do feel sorry for that lady. Denise Marsa is her name. She never gets credited anywhere for a bit on that. Dean Friedman's Lucky Stars, and Denise doing quite a lot on that. Hope he paid us some money. He's a good guy, though. I met him a few years back. Very nice guy, and I'm sure he would have seen that Marsa, or Denise Marsa, was all right after doing her bit on Lucky Stars for Dean Friedman. Time for a couple of those I know I shouldn't, but I love it songs. Usually I pick them. This time around, I can sit back. I don't have to cringe as I tell you the dark secrets of my music collection. Instead, Martin Parks, who's in the Midlands, I think he's in Coventry, that kind of area. He chooses a couple of those songs and says, I know I shouldn't, but I love it, for a couple of songs, one from the 70s and one from the early 80s. Probably the most embarrassing song is the first of the two. It's a band called The Dots and Helen in Your Headphones from 1982. But if you're a radio fan, I think you'll love this and let him off.
1: Alrighty, that's all from me today, gang. If you've enjoyed the show half as much as I have, then I've enjoyed it twice as much as you. Back in your radio tomorrow with the usual merry mixture of music, memories, missing dogs, and the housewife of the day spot. But that's Futuresville. Right now in your tranny granny, it's time for me to say bye.

I'm not sure if he has to apologise at all for those two Martin Parks in the Midlands. The Dots and Helen in Your Headphones came along and got a few plays on the radio, and that was it for that band. And it was the White Plains who had a string of hits in the early 70s. Judy, Do You Love Me? A big song from them in 1970. Martin Parks says to those two, I know I shouldn't, but I love it, both of them. And he's given me more. We've got about another half a dozen on the list to work for through as the weeks go by. If you've got any suggestions for I Know I Shouldn't But I Love It, you can drop me an email at mark@markstafford.co.uk. That's mark@markstafford.co.uk. That's the way to get in touch. Classic Fleetwood Mac now.

still holds up. It's still a classic. Dreams from Fleetwood Mac from the Rumours album. And one more song to finish hour one. It's this guy who will be forever saddled with the fact that he was the guy who did Me and the Elephant, that great little gem of a funny song. But he did some other good stuff as well. Gene Cotton and You Got Me Running.

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9: Oh. Alice Cooper, Three Dog Night, Cat Stevens, Wilson Pickett, Carrie Chapin, Tommy James and the Shondells, Blue Oyster Cult, Zager and Evans, Hot Chocolate, Creedence Clearwater Revival, James Taylor.
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Hello there, it's Mike Tramm from Mike Tramm and the Rock and Roll Circus, and you're listening to Stafford's World with Mark Stafford.

Okay, hands up if you went to see Rocket Man. Now, you could have watched it two ways. You could have watched it as just this is a good film and it just sort of tells a story. Or you could have been niggly. Niggly like me. If you knew your Elton John stuff, you were niggled by various bits in Rocket Man, particularly that gig that Elton did at the Troubadour in 1970, when the bit where he's levitating from the keyboard and doing Crocodile Rock. Well, true Elton fans know that there's no way Crocodile Rock was done at the Troubadour. The Troubadour and the early concerts Elton did in America were 1970. Crocodile Rock wasn't written until 2 years later at least. So it could never have been played at the Troubadour and never was played at the Troubadour. But that's, what do they call it? Poetic license, isn't it? Poetic license, you can get away with that. Elton John's Crocodile Rock and the Hollies and Yes I Will as we enter the second of the 3 hours on Stafford's World. Now, this next song, I have to thank a guy called John, the real music lover, for sorting things out for me to find this song that I've been searching for since 1971. Very difficult to get hold of. It's a song written by a guy called Ed Welch, aided and abetted by the great Tom Paxton on an album called Clowns. And from that album, there was a great track that I heard way back then. I have it on reel-to-reel tape. But it took me years and years and years and years to find a copy of this. Ed Welch, been waiting a long time to play this, a very, very long time. And I couldn't wait to tell you.

Rod Stewart doing the old Maxine Brown song, also done by Manfred Mann, Oh No Not My Baby. 1973 chart song for him. So many people cover that over the years. And Ed Welch, what a great tune. I couldn't wait to tell you. Co-written by Tom Paxton, probably why it has great lyrics in it. Great songwriter Tom Paxton. Time now to say Ah, But They Did It First, as we check out a couple of those songs that were big hits. We check out the original versions of those. And I am helped today by Dave Young, who's in Leeds and a regular listener to the show, always helping me out now and again with some stuff for Ah, But They Did It First. And he chose this as the first of a couple of songs that he thinks we should do on Ah, But They Did It First. 1966. You probably thought that this was originally done by Herman's Hermits, but it wasn't. The song is There's a Kind of Hush All Over the World. It's written by Jeff Stevens and Les Reed. And it was a hit in some parts of the world for the New Vaudeville Band, but it was never released on single in England for the New Vaudeville Band. We had, of course, the Herman's Hermits version as the big hit over here. But they did it first. Ah, But They Did It First. They were the New Vaudeville Band doing the original of There's a

It's in fact Jeff Stevens, the songwriter, taking the front vocals for the new vaudeville band on that one. The original version of There's a Kind of Hush from the new vaudeville band. And thanks to Dave Young in Leeds for suggesting that. Many, many people would have said it has to be Herman's Hermits, but it wasn't. It was the new vaudeville band. Now, this next one is another suggestion from Dave, and when he suggested it to me, I thought, that's strange, because I've had that in my mind, and I thought, I'll do it, but then I thought, not many people know the hit version. Then when Dave emailed me, I thought, well, at least Dave does, so me and Dave know the hit version of this. You probably do as well. It was a hit in the 70s for the New Seekers. The song is called Anthem, One Day in Every Week. You'll know it when you hear it. It's one of those songs you probably go, yeah, I remember that. Well, this was the way it was originally done in 1967 by an Australian band called Procession. And Procession moved from Australia to England in 1968. They had a couple of songs out, got on the cover of the NME in 1968, but never really had any success. And one of their singles in that batch of songs they brought out around that time was the original version of this. Procession, an anthem, One Day in Every Week. Ah, but they did it first.

You know it now. It's etched in your mind. You go, yeah, it's that song. Nobody plays it. It's strange. The new Seekers version is a good single, but doesn't get played. But that's not unusual at all, is it? That's Procession with the original version of Anthem, One Day in Every Week from 1967. It's Stafford's World. I'm Mark Stafford. If you'd like to get in touch, always love to hear from you at mark@markstafford.co.uk. You can catch me on Facebook as well. Simply search for Mark Stafford and Radio and you'll find me. Also search for Stafford's World as well. There's a page on Facebook as well. 1974 and time for some Status Quo.

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Stafford's World.

It comes from an excellent album from 1967. It was the Groovin' album from the Young Rascals with the big hit Groovin' on there. How Can I Be Sure was on there. And so was that, Young Rascals and A Girl Like You, which was a top 40 hit in England and a big hit in America. And before that, REO Speedwagon's superb Take It on the Run. It's Stafford's World. I'm Mark Stafford, and we're digging deeper for this. This is 1972. Paul Vigras and Gary Osborne were together in a duo called Vigras and Osborne, and their claim to fame at that time was that they did the original version of Forever Autumn in 1972 on an album produced by Jeff Wayne. And Jeff kept Forever Autumn in his mind and eventually used it to reproduce it again in a different format in the late 70s when he gave it to Justin Hayward to do Forever Autumn on the War of the Worlds soundtrack. But in 1972, from the same album as that, the album Q's, great song this, Vigras and Osborne and Virginia.

Everybody was going psychedelic in 67. Even the Supremes and Reflections with some great stereo effects. It's 1973. Dr. John was around. Big hit in America was this.

It was the first big breakthrough hit for Genesis. First time they'd made the top 10 in England. Genesis and Follow You, Follow Me from 1978. And Dr. John, The Right Place, The Wrong Time from 1973. This is from Deep in the Box as well. It's one of those great got-away three-minute gems of a single from 1967 from the Yardbirds. We'll do this, and we'll do another from 67 from the Dave Clark Five to finish off the second hour.

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0: 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Keep it right here. 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
3: Retro. Go. I don't go. I don't.

It's an interesting song. It's been done by a few people over the years. Neil Diamond did a very good version of it, and the Seekers did a version of it as well. In fact, it's co-written by Bruce Woodley of the Seekers and Paul Simon. Well, I say it's co-written, but these days there seems to be some argument between the two of them, and Paul Simon actually seeks to remove Bruce Woodley's name from some of the versions of it, which is all a bit strange because it was there and it's credited there as partly credited to Bruce Woodley. Apparently what happened was that Paul Simon was asked if he could come up with a song for the Seekers when they were friends together back in the 60s, in the time that he was over in the UK, and he came up with that song and he worked on it with Bruce Woodley, so he gave him co-credits, took his money for it, and then they seemed to fall out after that. Red Rubber Ball, it's the Circle version that was the big hit around the world, didn't do anything in Britain though, and my favourite is Neil Diamond's version, that from the same year, 1966. White Snake's classic rocker, Fool for Your Loving, opening up the third hour of Stafford's World. Saying hi to Max Ingram, who's down in Sarlat in southwest France. He's got some very good taste in his music. I know he likes good stuff, and I'm sure he'll enjoy this. Tim Hardin, Simple Song of Freedom.

0: short and sweet, like most of the Sam Cooke stuff, wasn't it? Sam Cooke and Another Saturday Night from 1963, and a Tim Harding song written by Bobby Darin, Simple Song of Freedom, which was a big top 40 hit for him in America. And the strange thing is that a couple of years before, in 1966, the reverse happened when Bobby Darin covered Tim Harding's If I Were a Carpenter, and he had a top 20 hit in America and in Britain with his version of Tim's If I Were a Carpenter. Then it all flipped round in 1969. That doesn't happen much. Can't think of many times that that's ever happened, where somebody wrote a top 30 hit for somebody and then the reverse happened a couple of years later and the other person wrote one for them. But it did happen between Tim Harding and Bobby Darin in the late 60s. Time for a song story now. Mark Volman of the Turtles tells us the story behind the Turtles and Eleanor.
1: Eleanor was written basically as a in response to the record company harping on us to come up with a hit record. It had been quite a while in between hits, about a year or so, and the record company was fairly desperate for a hit record, and they kept hounding the Turtles to come up with another Happy Together. And so out of spite for the record company, we wrote a song that was basically a tongue-in-cheek look at the type of song that the Turtles would record if the Turtles ever made another hit. Actually, the original term, the original lyric was, Eleanor, gee, I think you're swell, I think you're fab and gear, etc. And we changed it to pride and joy, etc., so it wouldn't be such a sign of the times, fab and gear being pretty much the response of the English invasion at the time.

I blame those guys for being responsible for getting Slade to be bad spellers, because it was Sly and the Family Stone. And it's thank you for letting me be nice myself again, but it's not spelt like that. Mice is spelt like mice, M-I-C, and elf is like elf, E-L-F, and again is again. For letting me, you can work that out yourself. That was a big hit in America, top five in America in 1970 for Sly and the Family Stone. And a big hit that, and got one of those riffs, isn't it? The Days of Riffs from 1970. Big song from 81, Foreigner.

lurks in the corner of the record library. Doesn't get played that much. Jack and Jill, that's Tommy Rowe, hidden gem from 1969. And Foreigner, Waiting for a Girl Like

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6: Hi, this is John Kev Steppenwolf. More great music is coming right up, so stay where you are.
7: 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This is Andy Timmons, and you are listening to Stafford's World with Mark Stafford.
8: Wow, that's crazy.

Do that for Mike Smith down in Dawlish, who's also somebody who's got some very good tastes. So I'm pretty sure he would have enjoyed that. Simon and Garfunkel's sort of gotaway single in the 70s, My Little Town. I say gotaway single because it never appeared on a Simon and Garfunkel album. It was the time when they'd had their tiff, and they had their tiff in the early 70s and done their own stuff. And you had Paul Simon still crazy after all these years out as a solo album, and Art Garfunkel had the breakaway album out in 1975, and suddenly they started talking to each other and cut that song as a single. It went top 10 in America but did nothing in England and ended up appearing on those albums but never on a Simon and Garfunkel album in the 1970s. And before that, Del Shannon and Runaway from the early 60s, 1961. Last of your emails sent to mark@markstafford.co.uk. It was that Mike Smith one, so if you want to email me, always get in touch, mark@markstafford.co.uk. Punk? Who likes a bit of punk then?

0: some reason now, I find it hard to get rid of Japan's version of that out of my mind, but the Smokey Robinson version is tons better. If you were a kid, you'd say, it's tons better, isn't it? I think it is a Motown version of Smokey Robinson, The Miracles. I second that emotion. But Japan did a pretty interesting left field shot at it in the 1980s. And before that, Tonight and The Drummer Man. That's all they were registered to do in their career. Nothing else they did ever got above the radar or on the radar. Time for one of those, the writers sing them their way spots. And it's Paul Williams, the great Paul Williams, wrote some wonderful tunes in his time, wrote for people like the Carpenters and Helen Reddy and the Three Dog Night, wrote Evergreen for Barbara Streisand, and wrote this as well for the Carpenters in 1970. This is how he interpreted this song, his own song, Paul Williams and Rainy Days and Mondays.
1: I'm talking to myself and feeling old. Sometimes I'd like to quit.

The song that introduces the soft sell in 1981, Tainted Love, and Paul Williams doing it his way. Rainy Days and Mondays. The Carpenters did it one way. Paul did the song his way. He wrote it. He can do whatever he wants. And that's almost it for Staffers World. Couple more songs to go. Let's give you a contact point if you'd like to get in touch. mark@markstafford.co.uk or the Facebook page, Mark Stafford. You can get in touch either way there. Let's do these two. 1971, Sonny and Cher to come, and All I Ever Need Is You. And this is wonderful. Great rocker, absolute gem. Did nothing in England. The Guess Who from Canada, and No Time.

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A picture perfect way to start the show. That's Paul Simon with Kodachrome, and this is Back to the 70s. Hello there, it's Kevin Larkin, your host and the keeper of the A-Track. And we're going to have some fun on this week's show as I spotlight some of the biggest bubblegum songs of the 70s. And to get our spotlight underway, let's go back to 1974 from Montrealer Andy Kim. This song reached number one in North America that year. This is Rock Me Gently.

Suspicions from Eddie Rabbit, a song that reached number one on the country charts and was also a top 15 pop hit, too. Still to come this hour and back to the 70s, it's this week's Meltdown song from a couple of guys who call themselves brothers, but actually they're not related. These guys aren't related either. Here's Listen to the Music. It's the Doobie Brothers on Back to the 70s.

That's a dance floor memory from Maxine Nightingale and Back to the 70s, right back to where we started from. This week in the spotlight, bubblegum songs of the 1970s. Let me take you back to 1970 now for one from the Monkees. Davy Jones and Mickey Dolenz share the lead vocals on this song. Here's Do It in the Name of Love. You couldn't.

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It's Back to the 70s with Steely Dan and a song off the album Asia. One of my favorites, by the way, that's Black Cow. Kevin Larkin here, dipping into the one-hit wonder file for the all-girl group from L.A. Here is Hot with Angel in Your Arms.

0: 1977, the year for Angel in Your Arms. It was the only top 40 single for the group Hot, but in 1985, it was a top 10 country hit for Barbara Mandrell.
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3: Oh, chain of poodles of 100. That's Miss Aretha for you. This is New York City at its very biggest, everybody. This is WABC. Cousin Lucy Morrow. Hey, it's 11 minutes before 8 o'clock. In 11 minutes right now. 11 minutes right now. It's our giant time. We will have the entire survey.
4: I am the god of hellfire. And
3: I beg your pardon. This is a family show, young man. Ladies and gentlemen, the crazy world of Arthur Brown. Thank you so much. Gary Parker on the Union Gap. That's their latest effort, everybody. It's called Over You. That's number 50 on WABC. The new survey starts in about a half hour, about 29 minutes after the hour. This is Cousin Busey on WABC. May I have your attention?
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6: And now, as a public service to those of our viewers who have difficulty with their hearing, I will repeat the top story of the day, aided by the headmaster of the New York School for the Hard of Hearing, Mr. Garrett Morris. Our top story tonight,
7: a Harris poll has revealed that Humphrey is ahead of both Ford and Reagan.
6: Good night and have a pleasant
7: tomorrow. Good night tomorrow. And have a pleasant tomorrow.
8: Back to the 70s with Kevin Larkin.

That's Supertramp on Back to the 70s with Dreamer. It's Kevin Larkin with a bubblegum song now from a brother and sister group. Here's Mac and Katie Kassoon with Chirpy Chirpy Cheep Cheep.

That's Ambrosia on Back to the 70s with How Much I Feel, a song that reached number 3 in 1978. The group would also top out at number 3 with another song in 1980, Biggest Part of Me. Coming up, it's this week's Meltdown song from a couple of guys who call themselves brothers and say they're from Chicago, but they're actually not brothers and they're not from Chicago. One of them is from Canada. That's coming up after Rufus featuring Chaka Khan.

0: Jake and Elwood, the Blues Brothers are back to the 70s with Hey Bartender. Kevin Larkin here with a song that was recorded twice by Linda Ronstadt, first in 1969, and then the hit version in 1973. Here is Silver Threads and Golden Needles.
1: Hello.

0: A memory from 1971 from The Sweet. That's funny, funny. Hey, thank you so much for listening in this week. I had a lot of fun, and I hope you did too. We'll do it again next week. Back to the 70s is a production of 70s Radio Shows, written and produced by Kevin Larkin. All copyright restrictions apply, and rebroadcast is prohibited without express permission. Kevin Larkin here saying until next time, you keep that lava lamp lit, and I'll see you right back here with another episode of Back to the 70s. Bye-bye.
1: Why don't you make like a tree?
2: There you go, son. 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You're bothering.
1: Get out of here.
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My poems are also flaming crimson. My poems are like a wounded fawn seeking refuge in the forest. The last verse says, Con los pobres de la tierra. 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
1: Oh, yeah. 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Yeah, I like it.
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8: If you hear somebody knocking,

It's another day and another hour of great music and memories as we twist the top off another time capsule here at EKR Gold and have a peek inside. Don't worry, I've done this type of thing before. I'm Diane Morrison, and I'm settling in now after doing a bunch of time capsule shows on EKR as part of the time capsule team. You can hear the time capsules twice a day as we cover two different years. The first edition of the day is at 1 p.m. London time, which is 8 a.m. New York time, and then there is a later edition at 7 p.m. London time, which is 2 p.m. New York time. That's every day from Monday to Saturday. Let's look at the news in 1962. The big freeze commences in Britain, and there are no frost-free nights from December 1962 until early March 1963. DJ Alan Freed goes on trial in New York on payola charges, and Scott Carpenter orbits the Earth three times in the Aurora 7 space capsule. Time to get back to...

no other voice can say the words. My heart must hear to ever sing again. The words you used to whisper low,

0: 1962.
1: The coroner's inquest can only tell us how Marilyn Monroe died, not why. Why, with everything to live for, with fame and fortune in their grasp, are so many of our movie queens desperately unhappy? Even the Russians today sat in judgment, calling her a victim of Hollywood. In Hollywood, a team of doctors and psychiatrists are still trying to determine exactly what she was a victim of, her own hand or an accident. That's the way it is, Monday, August 6, 1962. This is Walter Cronkite. Good night.
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1: It's a cold day in New York, a temperature of 20 degrees under fairly sunny skies, and there's a strong northwest wind at 25 to 30 miles per hour sweeping over the triple deck stands and swirling inside the stadium. But this is the game of the year in professional football, the game that fans across the nation have been waiting for, the game that has everything. And for the third time in 3 years, the Green Bay Packers have won their way into the title game by topping the Western Division of the National Football League. For the second straight year, they'll be meeting the New York Giants, the Eastern Division champs, and the Giants will be out to gain revenge for the 37-0 defeat hung on them at Green Bay City Stadium last year. They'll be out to stop the league domination by the Packers, and they'll be working at it in front of the home folks here at Yankee Stadium.

Welcome. It's 1962 on the EKR Gold Time Capsule. If you went to the cinema this year, you might have been watching one of these big movies. Lawrence of Arabia, starring Peter O'Toole, Disney's In Search of the Castaways, Mutiny on the Bounty, or the big blockbuster of 1962, The Longest Day, starring a stellar cast including John Wayne, Kenneth Moore, Robert Mitchum, and Richard Burton. I'm Diane Morrison, and over this hour, I am going through the contents of our 1962 time capsule here on EKR Gold. Here's more music from our featured year of 1962.

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0: From all over America, we're bringing people to Hollywood. People who have something to say. On this show, they'll tell it to Groucho. Brought to you by Holodent Denture Cleanser, the soaking cleanser made especially to fight denture breath and keep dental plates clean. Holodent. And now, here he is, Groucho Marx.
1: Don't applaud, just throw some money up on the stage. Thank you and welcome to the People's Network. And here is my assistant, Patty Harmon.

0: day of the Triffids, when terror rained from the sky. The day of the Triffids, when the Earth orbits into a nightmare. When the solid world of everyday reality disintegrates. And the whole population is driven by fear towards insanity. The day of the Triffids, when destruction closes in from every side.
1: Doesn't seem to have any central nervous system.
2: Then how does it move?
1: All plants move. They don't usually pull themselves out of the ground and chase you.
2: You have never been married?
1: No.
2: Why?
1: Guess I've never been in one spot long enough to get caught.
2: And now you are settled with a family.
1: It might have its points.
0: The day of the Triffids, when law and order are overwhelmed in an avalanche of terror.

I love to see you strut up and down the floor when you're talking to me. That baby talk.

It's another journey back into musical history here, on the Time Capsule on EKR Gold. In this edition, we are heading back to the early 60s, as the spotlight falls on 1962. We were still in the days of black and white TV, but despite that, we were still peering at our small TV screens and watching popular programs like Bonanza, Top Cat, The Saint, Candid Camera, Perry Mason, and The Avengers. And we were also hearing stories that we all would have a color TV in our homes in the near future. Time to pull out some more great music from 1962.

0: said Jed, move away from there. Said California is a place you ought to be. So they loaded up the truck and they moved to Beverly. So they loaded up the truck and they moved to Beverly. Hills, that is, swimming pools, movie stars. Beverly Hillbilly.
1: Well, howdy. Well, now, ain't that handy?
2: That, Paul.
1: Way the road takes a bend in here, runs right by the front door.
3: No, Mr. Clapper, this is your driveway. It goes with the house.
2: Is this thing a hire?
3: Oh, yes, indeed. It was built by John Barrymore, one of our finest actors.
1: Pretty fair stonemason, too.
4: Hey, Jed! 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

0: Guess what? We've run out of time on this edition of the Time Capsule on EKR. It all flies by so quickly. Probably because we stack the best songs around from the featured year into a pile, and then we all get nostalgic and drift off back to yesterday, or that's the kind of idea. But not, of course, if you are out there driving. It has been Diane Morrison here on the Time Capsule for the past hour on EKR. Look out for my slots over the coming weeks on the Time Capsule. Until then, thanks for spending time with me today. I'll see you soon for another episode of the Time Capsule. But for now, we are back with a whole mountain of great music very shortly here on EKR.
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Hey, this is Rick Springfield. No, I wish that I had Jesse's girl. I wish that I had Jesse's girl. Hi, this is David Bowie.

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5: And now, here they are, the most daredevil group of daddy drivers to ever whirl their wheels in the wacky races, competing for the title of the world's wackiest racer. That mean machine with those double-dealing do-batters, Dick Dastardly and his sidekick, Muttley.
4: 1968.
6: When the decisions of one man can affect the future of your family for generations to come, what kind of a man do you want making those decisions? Think about it. Who is the one man who has the experience and the qualifications to lead America in these troubled, dangerous times? Nixon's the one.

He's got a girl named Jane with no last name, kinda homely and plain, but he loves her just the same, cause she kindles a flame and it drives him insane when he hears her sing. She really does her thing, it's her claim to fame. Come on,

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Sing one, monkey. Here we go. Let's hear it for the monkey! Woo! On Saturday night, they need some excitement. Jane gets right and the monkey gets tight, and their voices unite in the pale moonlight, and it sounds all right.

0: 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Well, the answer is, they are right here in the EKR Gold Department Store of Hits.
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2: Never been as happy as I was that morning. We were walking along the beach, a little like this one. It was that rare kind of autumn day that you only find in North America. Over there they call it Indian summer, but it was just our summer. And I can see you now in your long dress, looking like a beautiful watercolor. And I can remember what I told you that morning, a year ago, 1,000 years ago.

it's almost as if I was there. I'm thinking of you. Where are you? Where are you? What are you doing? What are you doing? Do I still exist for you? I'm like a wave drawn by the moon, slipping back on the sand. Remembering the high tides, remembering the happiness and the sun shining over the sea 1,000 years ago. Or was it just last year?

0: number one, that's Carly Simon from 73, who mentions the total eclipse of the sun from the spring of 1970 that passed right over Nova Scotia. Playing America's favorites, I'm Chuck Matthews on Greatest Hits USA. Coming up on today's show, we'll be counting around the American charts for the first week in January. I'll be taking some of your requests, and in the second hour, I'll go back to 1967. And to finish off, a top five countdown from 1979.
1: Let's count around. 1976.
0: All right, everybody, get in line. At number five are the Ohio Players, who became part of a ghoulish rumor that someone was murdered in the adjacent studio while they were recording this single. The truth is, Billy Beck, who was the keyboardist for the band, was the person who let out that crazy scream. Here's

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0: number 19. That was The Honeycomb from 72, who were on the cover of Jet Magazine right before that song came out. That's One Monkey Don't Stop No Show. Next on Greatest Hits USA, we've got Toto, who had a little excitement when this song came out. Now, according to Guitar Player magazine, Steve Lukather was at home when he received a call from his mom.
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0: I swear that's how she sounded. Next thing you know, Steve was running all over the living room in his underwear. I'm on the radio! I'm on the radio! Hey, I'm on the radio! His wife was just laughing out loud. Here's Hold the Line.

0: did it in school. Show and tell number 5, Al Wilson from 74, with what became his only gold record. 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Coming up next, they were very surprised. 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

fans Fleetwood Mac from 76, who were very surprised when Reprise Records released Over My Head as the first 45 from their self-titled album. Matter of fact, they thought it was the least likely track to be released as a single. Next on Greatest Hits USA, we've got Bobby Sherman, who sported a winning smile and fashionably shaggy hair in 69. He placed his first two songs on the radio. You had Little Woman.

0: Claire.
1: From 1973, that was Gilbert O'Sullivan with Claire at number three this week. It's now time for the birthday bunch. Here we go. Here are some birthdays for this week in January. On January 3, we've got Stephen Stills. He started out with the Buffalo Springfield. And John Paul Jones, bassist for Led Zeppelin. On January 4, it's Arthur Conley. He liked that sweet soul music. And Michael Stipe, he formed a group called REM. On January 5, it's Wilbert Harrison. He's going to Kansas City. And Chris Stein of Blondie. He was Deborah Harry's boyfriend. And last, on January 7th, it's singer-songwriter Kenny Loggins, who had six albums with Messina before going solo. This was his biggest single, which went to number one in 1985. It's Footloose on Greatest Hits USA.

0: number 27, the soul sounds of the Stylistics from 74, whose lead singer, Russell Tompkins Jr., is still singing along with the new Stylistics. And you can find him on one of those disco cruises in February, usually. That's Rock and Roll Baby. Next up on Greatest Hits USA, we've got a classic from the Animals. Plus, one of your requests could be next.
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2: 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What?

0: Number 11, Eric Burden and the Animals from 68. It's now that time to pick up the phone and call us on our national toll-free hotline. Here comes the number. 855-USA-HITS. Who's on the phone?
1: Yes, my name is John, Medford, Long Island. Could you play Chicago's Old Days? Yeah.

0: 2-1. Hamilton, Joe, Frank, and Reynolds from 76, who were a soft rock trio from L.A. That's Winners and Losers. Coming up next hour on Greatest Hits USA, The Guys Didn't Sing. Plus, he's been on the air since 1948. Stay tuned. 1967 is next.
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2: 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Alice Cooper, Three Dog Night, Cat Stevens, Wilson Pickett, Carrie Chapin, Tommy James and the Shondells, Blue Oyster Cult, Zager and Evans, Hot Chocolate, Creedence Clearwater Revival, James Taylor.
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0: Revere and the Raiders, good thing. 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
0: Playing America's Favorites, I'm Chuck Matthews on Greatest Hits USA. Next up is Martha Reeves and the Vandellas with a tune that was first offered to the Supremes, but they turned it down. Here's I'm Ready for Love.

from the Monkees at number 27, a tune that was originally sung by the Raiders, but never became a hit. That's Steppin' Stone. Next up on Greatest Hits USA, oh, the sweet harmonies of the Mamas and Papas, with the only track from the group that neither John Phillips nor Denny Doherty sing. At number 12, it's Word.

dropping down from number 16 a few weeks ago. That's Carla Thomas, who is known as the Queen of Memphis Soul. That's B-A-B-Y. Baby. Next up on Greatest Hits USA, another from Tommy Roe, a tune that helped fill the seats and gave him the title of King of Bubblegum by the disc jockeys back in the day. Here's Hooray

0: 2020, Jimmy Ruffin, who is the older brother of David Ruffin of the Temptations. That's I've Passed This Way Before. Coming up next on Greatest Hits USA, it was created by accident. Plus, they seized maps.
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7, The Mighty Temptations from 1967, I Know I'm Losing You. The famous opening lick was created by accident when Motown's bandleader Cornelius Grant and bass player Bill Upchurch were practicing runs and phrases on their guitars, just as producer Norman Whitfield was walking by. Could you play that one more time? Yeah, I dig it. Next up on Greatest Hits USA, we got the Hollies, who were discovered by Beatles assistant producer Ron Richards in a little place known as the Cavern Club. You may have heard of it. So anyhow, he brought them into the studios of Parlophone Records for an audition, which of course, they passed. Here

number four this week, Aaron Neville, Tell It Like It Is on Greatest Hits USA. It's January 1967. Here are the headlines. From Cape Canaveral, in a launch rehearsal to go into low Earth orbit, Apollo 1's cabin burst into flames while on the launch pad. All three astronauts are killed. From Vietnam, American troops break into a huge maze of booby-trapped Viet Cong tunnels near Saigon. Inside, they seize maps pinpointing American targets in the capital. And from Sacramento, Ronald Reagan is sworn in as the 33rd governor of California. He beat Democratic incumbent Edmund Brown by close to a million votes. In celebrity news, Carl Wilson of the Beach Boys refuses to report for military service on January 3rd. 4 months later, he is indicted by a federal grand jury in Los Angeles on charges of draft evasion. And it's the end of the road for Uncle Milty as his ABC TV show comes to an end. Starting out on the Texaco Star Theater, Milton Berle has been on the air since 1948. And in sports, it was Super Bowl I where the Green Bay Packers defeat the Kansas City Chiefs 34-27. And on Wednesday night, you turned your dial to CBS where we watched the Robinson family cross the universe in the Jupiter 2. It's Lost in Space.

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0: inside the top 20 at number 18, the Four Seasons, who are trying to pick up on the psychedelic sounds of the pre-Sgt. Pepper era. That's Tell It to the Rain. Coming up next on Greatest Hits USA, they went to Hollywood. Plus, he was having some kind of daydream. Stay tuned as 1967 continues.
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10, the Mighty Four Tops, with a song written and produced by legends Holland Dozier Holland, who in 2015 received the 2,543rd star on the Hollywood Walk of Fame. That's Standing in the Shadow of Love. Next up on Greatest Hits USA, we've got Sir Paul McCartney, who said when he was writing this track, was kind of thinking about the song Daydream from the Lovin' Spoonful. It's Good Day Sunshine.

0: big psychedelic hit number 23, The Music Machine, who cranked up the bass on the fuzz box with Talk Talk. Well, it's time to send off 1967. Coming up next hour on Greatest Hits USA, it was one of the best songs. Plus, I've got the top five countdown for this week in 1979.
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0: number one. EJ the DJ Elton John with a 74 Encore, who said Lucy in the Sky with Diamonds was one of the best songs ever written.
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0: Playing America's favorites, I'm Mr. Music Chuck Matthews on Greatest Hits USA. Next up are the Staple Singers with a tune that Bruce Willis recycled in 87 when he was known as Bruno when he starred on the TV show Moonlighting. Here's Respect Your

0: at number 8, Tommy Rowe from 1970. It's now time to pick the biggest songs from the 60s and 70s. Just dial this number. 855-USA-HITS. Who's on the phone?
1: This is Melanie from Pennsylvania. I would like to hear Imagine by John Lennon. USA!

0: Boys released a lot of their hits in the wintertime from the winter of 64. There They Are, a tune that murderer Charles Manson claimed that he wrote. That's In My Room. Did you make an eQuest yet? 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Coming up next, I've got a lost hit from Eric Clapton.
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0: 15-4 is better than 2. That's the math that I use. Supremes and Four Tops from 71 with a tune that was first recorded by Ike and Tina Turner for Phil Spector, but didn't go very far back in the day, but has since been very well received. That's River Deep, Mountain High. Up next on Greatest Hits USA, I've got the top 5 countdown for this week in 1979.
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2: 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Kicking things off at number five is Dr. Hook, who by 1974 had gone bankrupt. 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If we finished a tour in the black, we'd party into the red. 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
1: Number 4.
0: Next up on Greatest Hits USA, Hall of Famer piano man Billy Joel, who while growing up felt the need to defend himself and learn boxing. He's kind of short. Well, after a while, he entered the amateur Golden Glove circuit and even won about 22 bouts. Of course, he gave it all up after he broke his nose during his 24th boxing match. Here's My Life.

My Life will peak at number 3 for 3 weeks. Next up on Greatest Hits USA are Neil Diamond and Barbara Streisand, who met while going to Brooklyn's Erasmus High School, where they sang in the school choir together. Here's You Don't Bring Me Flowers. You don't

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Talk about forever. What used to be's don't count anymore.

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1: Number 2.
0: Next up on Greatest Hits USA, we've got the Bee Gees, who went down to Miami to record their Spirits Having Flown album when they discovered that Chicago was recording in the very next studio. Well, the two bands decided to help each other out, with the Bee Gees supplying harmony on a couple of tracks for Chicago, and in return, Chicago loaned out their horn section for this one. Here's to

0: number two, that's the Bee Gees, who donated all of the proceeds for Too Much Heaven to UNICEF. Up next on Greatest Hits USA, I'll have the number one record for this week in 1979.
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0: next week. It's Chic from 1979 with La Freak.
1: Next weekend.
0: Hey, coming up next weekend, we'll be taking some more of your requests. In hour number two, we'll check out what was happening in the winter of 69. And to finish off, a top five countdown from 1971. Until then, it's been a hoot. I gotta scoot. Remember, do what you want, dig what you do, cause baby, that's what life is all about. Have a great week. Adios.
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0: Time capsule.

with Timmy Brooks, and this is the Time Capsule. And over the next hour, we are on a journey through a year in rock history. Destination this time around is 1984. And in the news, Paul and Linda McCartney are arrested in Barbados for possession of cannabis, and Ronald Reagan is re-elected President of the United States in a landslide victory. And songs like this were playing on our radios in our Time Capsule year of 1984.

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2: Good evening. Employing extraordinary safety measures, scientists at the Union Carbide plant in Bhopal today started disposing of the poison gas that 2 weeks ago caused the worst chemical disaster in history. Jim Laurie reports.
3: The effort to neutralize the deadly gas was treated here as a major operation. There were Indian security troops, a whole series of precautionary measures, including helicopters, and a giant protective fence sprayed with water to absorb any possible leaking gas. But the operation in its first day went off successfully, with three of the remaining 15 tons of methyl isocyanate disposed of. Most of the nearby residents, though, were taking no chances. The area was almost deserted, the result of a massive exodus. The cleansing process will go on for four more days. Then local officials vow the Union Carbide plant will never open again. Jim Laurie, ABC News, Bhopal, India.

Wherever you are in the world, welcome to Yesterday here on this edition of The Time Capsule. I'm Timmy Brooks, and the year is 1984. Scientists warn of the greenhouse effect caused by the burning of fossil fuels, and riots escalate in war-torn Beirut following the withdrawal of the United Nations peacekeeping force. We've got a great bunch of songs lined up on today's Time Capsule, so let's get back to some great music from 1984.

0: 4.
1: U.S. Forum, you got 'em. Cagney and Lacey are back.
2: Got fun up for our side.
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4: Carl Evan responded.
1: The Emmy Award-winning all-new Cagney and Lacey returns Monday, March 19th on CBS. When Chris and an ex-lover are assigned to the same beat,
5: what are you doing?
1: It threatens to shatter the team of Cagney and Lacey.
2: I am not in love with him. 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
1: 1966.
2: Holy grand larceny. 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
3: No doubt some poor wretch is more to be pitied than feared. Commissioner Gordon has a preview of ABC's new shows in his office right now. There's no time to lose. Let's race to the Batmobile.
4: 1966.
5: The most exciting true story ever told. Born Free. Joy Adamson's fascinating adventures in Africa with Elsa the Lioness has enthralled over 50 million readers in 21 different languages.
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0: EKR Gold remembers the 60s.

We are together on a year in rock and roll history for 60 minutes here on The Time Capsule. This is Timmy Brooks, and 1984 is the destination on this episode. And in the news, the 1984 Los Angeles Olympic Games take place despite a Soviet boycott, and Japanese car maker Nissan announces that it will open its first UK car plant at Washington Newtown near Sunderland. And while all of that was happening, you may have bought this on a 7-inch single from your local record shop.

0: This is a trailer for the young ones.
1: Once in every lifetime. Hi, I'm Neil, and I'm one of the young ones. We're going to be coming on your screens very soon with lots of bands and laughter and fun. Let me introduce you to some of my wacky pals. This is Vivian.
2: And Mike.
1: And this is Rick.
3: Right. That's it, Neil. I said 10 seconds.
4: The Young Ones, a new comedy series for the autumn, next Tuesday at 9 o'clock on BBC Two.

0: We finally arrived in Bonnie Scotland. The journey wasn't too bad after all, was it, Roland?
1: No, not bad. Only took us 2 days and we only broke down 5 times on the motorway.
0: I'm embarrassed, Roland.
1: Don't be such a baby.
0: I feel strange in this gear, Roland.
1: You certainly look funny, that's for sure. Excuse me, Mr. Beefeater, could I have a cheeseburger and chips and a large orange? Go and pay the bill, will you, Kevin?
2: Yes, Roland.
3: I hope he hasn't brought that clapped-out old crate up to the main doors. Fancy leaving the Hilton Hotel in that. I've gone and told them all I got a Rolls Royce as well.
4: Hello, can I help you, sir?
2: Yes, could I have Mr. Roland Ratt's bill, please? Yes, that's right.
4: Yes, there we are. Thank you very much.
1: Kevin, wake up, will you?

0: So many great songs and just not enough time. That's always the way it is on The Time Capsule. It's EKR and I'm Timmy Brooks. Don't worry, The Time Capsule is here twice a day, every day, looking at a year in rock and roll history. The Time Capsule will be back soon recalling another year in music history here on EKR. Thanks for spending this hour with me today on I'm Timmy Brooks. I hope to catch you again very soon on The Time Capsule. In the meantime, we will be back with more fine tunes after these messages.
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